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2: 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It's from our vineyards up in Santa Maria. And it was a silver medal winner at Paso Robles last year.
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1: All right, I'm just going to say it. 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I've got 3 pairs of Specs from them so far, one from Teo and 2 totally different looks from Alem. 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The family is growing all the time. So join the fam. 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
1: 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Welcome back to both of you.
2: Thank you so much. It's great to be back.
1: Yeah, always love talking to you. We had so much fun at the fair. We missed you out there, Cynthia, but had a great time meeting your dad, Jerry Lore, and just had a great day celebrating your wins at the Central Coast Wine Competition. I think the main topic of that day was the double gold, best rosé, best of class, 96 points for the J.Lore Grenache Noir Rosé.
2: Yes.
1: But there were a ton of other wins. Mm-hmm. You know, we counted, I think we were almost to 20 or something like that
2: that
1: day.
2: So.
1: And it is really impressive.
2: Thank you so much.
3: Yes.
2: We love our wines.
1: Yeah. Yeah. And, you know, off the air, we were talking about your wine club and you're in that appreciation segment of the year with your wine club. Talk about that a little bit.
2: As you'd imagine, we have a wine club. We have a few different levels within that club. And we have a taste room in San Jose. That's our original. It opened in 1974. And then, of course, we have our Paso Robles Wine Center here locally. So we hosted our member appreciation party for our San Jose members. And then coming up in October is one for our Paso Robles members. But what's really cool about J.Lore is giving back to the community is one of our core values. And we have a lot of great community.

0: community partnerships, and in lieu of a ticket fee for the appreciation party, we ask members to donate to a local charity. Raised about $4,000 in San Jose, and that money is going towards the back to school drive that's part of the Family Giving Tree. Super exciting.
1: And Paso
0: will be donated to the Toy Bank of Greater Paso Robles.
1: Cynthia, you mentioned a special wine that came out of the wine club.
2: Absolutely. So Jessica and I were actually talking about appreciation on our drive down here. So exciting to share a 25th anniversary, and the philanthropic spirit of the community here is so alive and well. And so because this is a core value, as Jessica mentioned, many years ago, we were strategizing, how do we show appreciation for our loyal wine club members, visitors to the wine center? And we conceptualized and created the J-Lore gesture tier, gesture being a token of appreciation for all those who have been along with us during our long ride. And two of the wines actually made the Central Coast Wine Competition, the double gold with the J-Lore gesture Syrah and the gold for the J-Lore gesture Grenache Syrah Mourvedre. So for me, it was very gratifying to see this come full circle, just in terms of both the spirit again of community appreciation and the love and respect for these wines that are delicious and very high quality. It's just a beautiful family ethos.
1: Cynthia Lohr and Jessica Kohlhoff of J-Lohr Vineyards and Wines, thank you for your time today. Thank you for all the fabulous wines you're putting out into the world, and of course, all the giving back that you're doing as well.
2: Always great to see you. Thank you so much.
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1: The Crush 92.5, I'm Suzanne. We're sitting down with Erica Kruger, our friend from Dolphin Bay, and Lido, our general manager there. And we are here to really dig into Lido. This is the restaurant at Dolphin Bay. And what would you say makes it special for the community?
2: I would say there's a handful of things, but one of the things that really sets us apart is the guest experience from start to finish. So from the moment you pull up to valet, walking through the lobby, being greeted by the hostesses, of course, the level of service that we offer during your experience. And so I would say that's one of the main things. Obviously, the oceanfront views, yeah. We're on top of that 42-foot bluff line. So
1: you can't beat that.
2: Yeah. And then something that a lot of people don't know about is that we are family owned. We're a small business, and the owners, Rick and Tammy Lawhead, live right down the street. And so it just creates this family culture at the property. And again, it helps build that connection with the guest experience.
1: Super cool. That's Erica from Lido and Dolphin Bay right here in Shell Beach. Also, what makes this special is you guys have an amazing executive chef in Chris Shackelford. Also, an award-winning wine program led by food and bev director Robin Percelli.
2: Yeah.
1: So talk about that a little bit.
2: We have a unique wine menu, if you will, and it's an extensive selection from all over the world. We've won awards for it, the Star Wine List, Wine Spectator, Best of Award of Excellence for the past 11 years.
1: I'm just over here like snap, snaps.
2: Yeah, exactly. We also do a really cool program. So it's a seller sale Monday. Robin actually picks certain bottles of wine and we do 50% off.
1: Oh my gosh.
2: So you can come in, buy the bottle, take it home with you. You could come in, buy the bottle, drink it while you're there. But it's really great for gifts for people. And then of course we do like wine dinners quarterly, which has been quite amazing.
1: Beyond just the wine list, there's a great cocktail program there. There's some great beers on menu as well. And you guys have this really fun happy hour that people are super into.
2: I will humbly say that happy hour is one of the best on the Central Coast. I mean, we have $10 bites and $10 drinks.
1: And every day.
2: Yes, every day.
1: That's
2: from
1: wild.
2: 3 to 5. So it's happy hours.
1: Yeah.
2: So from 3 to 5, we are pet friendly. So we even have a pups menu. We're family friendly. So you can bring the kids after school for, you know, easy, quick bites. And then the parents can enjoy an adult beverage as well. And what's also really unique about it is that our bartenders actually come up with the scratch cocktails that we make.
1: Cool.
2: So they work really hard to create something that's approachable, but also a little bit adventurous too.
1: I know I saw one on there, the salty dolphin. It was like a gin and grapefruit kind of vibe. I was like, oh yeah, for $10 too, let's go. That is Erica Kruger, our friend from Dolphin Bay. And Lido, of course, is what we're talking about.
2: Yes.
1: But there's, you know, the restaurant with Lido, there's a great stay at Dolphin Bay and even an amazing spa. 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And Erica, thank you so much.
2: Yeah, of course. Thanks for having me. And we look forward to seeing everyone at Lido at Dolphin Bay.
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1: In studio, talking AMA Waterways and their amazing European river cruises with our buddy and one of our favorite winemakers from Shale Oak, Curtis Haskell, joining us. Good to see you, Curtis.
2: Hey, Pepper, great to see you as well.
1: Let's talk about AMA Waterways, the ship on the river, how it's different. What do you get excited about when you think you're about to step on that ship?
2: Top-notch service right from the get-go. As soon as you walk in, you're just treated like royalty. They have everything you need. They take care of you very well. It's just overall amazing service. And then also the excursions that they provide. It's a small ship, so only about 200 people on the river, so it's nice and calm and easy moving. And then having excursions planned for you to get a real nice feel for where you're visiting.
1: They say that the big ships take you to the country, the river ship takes you through the country. Tell me about the wine angle here. They get you looped into this. How do you incorporate your wines and how does that program work?
2: I'm the winemaker for Shale Oak Winery up in Paso Robles, and AMA Waterways makes sure that the boat is well stocked with Shale Oak wine, and then we have a few little events throughout the course of the trip. I do a couple lectures where I usually do one where I talk about Shale Oak and the wines that I'm making, and then I do a lecture where I'm talking about the wines from the areas that we're traveling to. And then we do a wonderful winemaker dinner that's in the Captain's Lounge, which is this beautiful restaurant on the back of the boat, just big open windows, beautiful tables, and a just real nice high-end chef who does a great job of pairing our wines with his foods and using a lot of the local ingredients to the area and local flavors and whatnot.
1: Talk about the Rhine. What was the Rhine like? Because this is high on my list. The castles.
2: So many castles. We started in Basel, Switzerland, which I need to go back to. We were able to spend about a day and a half there, but it was just some of the most beautiful country I've ever seen. We took a train ride, and it was like being on a movie set. We got on the boat there and went down the Rhine River and stopped in a handful of small little towns in France/Germany. You go through an area called the Rhine River Gorge, where it's just castle after castle and just beautiful scenery, watching castles go by, and they're bringing you up cocktails and some wine and whatnot. It's just a real fun, relaxing time. The great thing about it is that it lived up to my expectations. You know, you go into this place, like something like this, with really high hopes, and sometimes your hopes don't get met, but the entire time it's just solid meal after solid meal. And if you ever want to talk to me about it, come see me at Shale Oak Winery up in Paso Robles. We have live music every Saturday from 1 to 4, beautiful patio area to come hang out and relax. So come chat with me, and let's go cruising.
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0: 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It's the Central Coast Community Calendar. 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The movie is free, and this month's feature is the classic Footloose. The movie starts around 8 p.m., so bring a low-back chair or picnic blanket, grab some concessions, and enjoy a movie night under the stars with the family. That's Saturday, August 29th at Colony Park Community Center on Traffic Way in Atascadero. And Labor Day weekend, head over to Morro Bay for Art in the Park, happening September 5th through the 7th from 10 a.m. to 5 p.m. You'll find local artists and craftspeople showcasing and selling their work in a beautiful outdoor setting. 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
1: 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Winners must be at least 18 years of age. Younger winners' prizes are the property of legal guardian and only awarded with a parent or guardian named at the completion of the contest. The program director has final say on all contests or station promotions. Questions or comments should be directed to the program director by phone 11 a.m. to 1 p.m. Monday through Friday by calling 781-2750. A legal ID will be necessary to prove identity, so please bring one when picking up your prize at Crush Studios, 3620 Sacramento Drive, Suite 204, San Luis Obispo, between the hours of 9 a.m. and 5 p.m., Monday through Friday, except holidays. A full list of rules is available by request. 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
1: 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A legal ID will be necessary to prove identity, so please bring one when picking up your prize at Crush Studios, 3620 Sacramento Drive, Suite 204, San Luis Obispo, between the hours of 9 a.m. and 5 p.m., Monday through Friday, except holidays. 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
1: Good morning and welcome to Coastline West. Coastline West is a public affairs presentation of American General Media. I'm Andy Morris, and today we have one show, two segments, but the same topic. And we're going to be sharing a couple of segments today with the folks from Slow Food Bank. That time of the week, we could talk a little bit about Slow Food Bank. Kamali Kern is in. Good morning. How are you?
2: Good morning. Doing well.
1: We got lots of food to talk about this week.
2: We do. I mean, late summer is the time to talk about food, right? Not only are farmers markets popping off right now, but our warehouse is full to the brim and looking beautiful. We just got some of my favorite late summer. We get these amazing Anaheim and Poblano peppers that are grown in Napomo, a local grower who brings them by the barrel full.
1: Nice.
2: To support our community. So it's always, for me, like one of those things I'm looking forward to all summer.
1: We were just talking about you this morning because Zach Simopoulos was in from Downtown Slow and Farmers Market. Later on tonight, Farmers Market is going on. They have all the wow freshmen coming into Farmers Market.
2: They do indeed.
1: And they have a booth set up for CalFresh, to where the kids can get signed up for CalFresh if they qualify for that.
2: It's such an incredible partnership. I mean, you know, there's obviously a lot going on in our community with Cal Poly changing to semesters.
1: Yeah.
2: But that, you know, institutions like Downtown Farmers Market are ready to go and doing all this incredible programming to support students who are coming in and making sure that they're not only signed up for CalFresh, but also using it at farmers markets and getting that market match. Because you can double your money every week there. Yep. And it also does so much to support local farmers, local businesses. It's just a win all around.
1: They match up to $15 with that program too.
2: Every week.
1: And that means if you're spending $15 in EBT dollars, you're getting $30 worth of produce, which, I mean, that can go a long way.
2: And the farmers are getting $30 in sales too.
1: Yeah.
2: It's a win. Like, it is beneficial for everyone. Like, it's truly one of the most impactful things you can do to support your own nutrition and well-being and also to support community.
1: That's a big bowl of guacamole for $30, you know?
2: Big bowl of guacamole. I mean, right now, I would say also some lettuce that, you know, hasn't been processed through a number of different, you know, things. You've got some beautiful corn, those peppers. It's a good time to be at the farmer's market.
1: It really is. All right, let's talk about your guest today.
2: So today, we have one of our amazing board members. Mitch is here. This is, I think, your first year with our board. And so really excited to just talk with him a little bit about what his experience has been like so far and why he wanted to get involved with the food bank.
1: All right, Mitch, first of all, what's your last name?
3: Mitch Krause.
1: Mitch Krause. And you are on the board of directors for Food Bank.
3: I am.
1: Okay, I got to tell you, you don't look like a board of director guy. I mean, sometimes you expect somebody on the board of directors to be a little wizened and look a little more like me than you.
3: Fair enough.
1: You are not ancient and wise. You may be wizened. I shouldn't say that. I'm sure you
3: are. I strive
1: wise
3: to be. Yeah.
1: What made you decide to get involved with a board of directors and even more so the food bank?
3: Yeah, I mean, giving back has always been something since I was a kid. I grew up in Orange County, California. Always participated in our local 5Ks. We had the Dino Dash in Tustin, and every year we ran a food drive. And that was just something that was really instilled in me early on to give back through food.
1: So did you start off volunteering for the food bank and working with them in other ways and then step up to the board of directors? How does that all work?
3: Yeah, good question. So I originally was, you know, volunteering and donating some capacity for the past few years. But most recently, before I joined the board, I was helping plan and execute the turkey trot. So the turkey trot.
1: Love the turkey trot.
3: Thank you. Yeah, it was an awesome event. I got to help out with planning the route last year. So we extended it past the pier in different directions. And running is something I love to do in my free time. So I was happy to participate and help out there.
2: We knew we needed a running expert, because I will say, food bankers, our team is amazing, but we do not have a lot of competitive runners on our team. So we knew Mitch was going to be able to help us out, and we're like, okay, what are normal expectations for races and things like that? How can we improve this experience? Make sure we're prioritizing safety, doing all of that stuff. So Mitch really helped us elevate the event last year. And we had more than 2,000 participants.
1: Holy moly.
2: On Thanksgiving morning.
1: I didn't realize it had gotten up that big.
2: That is why we knew we needed these reinforcements, because it has grown so much over these past few years. And so it's, Pismo Beach down on the sand.
1: Yeah.
2: It's really a beautiful way to start Thanksgiving.
1: I've never done the turkey trot before. I've been there and done a turkey session. or perhaps a strong walk.
3: Fair.
1: But I've never trotted.
2: We love those.
3: that still counts. You're still out there supporting the initiative.
1: My turkey trot was a little slower than everybody else's was, but that's okay. Yeah. So what are the differences in being a volunteer and being a board member? Is it more of a time commitment, or what have you found the big differences are?
3: Great question. I'd say time commitment is definitely the biggest one. You know, as a volunteer, it's maybe more ad hoc. You know, for the turkey trot, for example, I was helping out for a contained period of time, you know, leading up to the event. As a board member, I'm meeting with the fellow board of directors on a monthly basis. And so we're getting together as the third Tuesday of every month,
2: yep,
3: where we're there to discuss with Molly and the leadership team what's going on at the food bank, how can we support upcoming initiatives, and just help provide that, you know, overall support for her and the team.
1: Is it enough of a time commitment that it hurts not? And again, I'm making assumptions here. I'm assuming that at your age, you're not retired or even close to it.
3: That's fair.
1: Does the time commitment hurt your, so you must still be working. Does it hurt your daytime job?
3: Good question. It does not. I mean, I am working. I'm, you know, I'd say the early half of my career, I work remotely for LinkedIn as a marketer, and
1: oh, nice.
3: I'm able to have some flexibility with remote work where I'm able to flex my hours so that I can come and attend the board of directors meeting at 3:30 p.m. And, you know, be involved in my local community. So thankfully having that flexibility is huge.
1: Okay, I'm going to ask before I forget, will you come back in sometime and just do a whole segment on LinkedIn?
3: Well, let's talk about
1: it. Because I see it all the time. I have no idea how it works or if it's worth doing and everything else. I'm sure as marketing, you're going to tell me, yes, it's worth doing.
3: It's worth doing, okay. But I've run a few sessions called Rock Your Profile where we have some recommendations for how to make the best use of LinkedIn.
1: That's a totally separate topic. I don't want to take up too much food bank time.
2: You know, we have a lot of talented people that love giving back to the community. So we had Andrea Chavez. I think she's going to come back to do produce safety. Mitch can come and do, you know, LinkedIn 101. We'll see how we can just generally incorporate board members into the show.
1: This is going to be the food bank radio station.
2: Exactly.
1: Before you know what hit you.
2: That works for me.
1: You got to feel pretty lucky having somebody like Mitch join the team, don't you?
2: We're incredibly lucky, and I think it really does speak to, you know, our community that someone like Mitch, who he and his wife, you know, moved here, I think during COVID.
3: Yeah.
2: Actually, the first time we met was a shout out to Donna Lewis, facilitated Zoom session in the depths of COVID. She's saying, I know these great people who just moved to San Luis Obispo, and even though they work remotely, they want to be involved and be part of building this community. And so I really think it is such an amazing opportunity as work changes. You know, work looks meaningfully different today than it did 10 years ago.
1: It does.
2: And what it looks like to have a career and live in San Luis Obispo County looks different than it did. And so we're super grateful to have Mitch and actually a few other people also who work remotely but have chosen to build their lives in SLO County be part of our mission and really help us make sure that we are connecting with people who have lots of different ways that they're building their lives here but want to give back and also, I think, be part of something meaningful, even if they're not working in person in an office with their coworkers in San Luis.
1: Is working with the food bank here different than what you saw for food banks in other areas?
3: So I'd say I wasn't as close to the food bank in terms of the operations and the board director side. Primarily, my past experience has been just as a volunteer. Very ad hoc, one-off times. Getting to see the impact that the SLO Food Bank has is nothing short of incredible. And being able to be a part on the other side of it is very special.
1: I'll bet it is. Now, as a board of directors member, every once in a while, do you have to grab a bag of onions and have to... That's kind of our thing, isn't it?
3: Absolutely.
2: The heavy lifting volunteer shift.
1: I have to mention grabbing a bag of onions almost every visit somewhere, somehow. I don't know why that always sticks with me. But I'm sure as a board of directors member, you get in and get your hands dirty literally at times with the food bank, don't you?
3: Yeah, absolutely. I mean, I think it was our last board meeting. We all built no-cook bags for the summer for families. We all participate in the open house and providing breakfast bags as well. So there's always a chance to get involved and truly lift a bag of onions.
1: I'm sure that Turkey Trot, 2,000 people there, had to be one of your proudest moments.
3: Absolutely.
1: To watch. What are some of the other things you've seen at the food bank that just make you feel really good about being part of the team there?
3: We had the open house earlier this summer, and I think being able to see the families all come together and participate. Everyone, you know, even having like just some good old fashioned competition to build some breakfast bags, but it was

0: we're going to need support of our community. That's what being in community together is, right? Right. Is knowing that sometimes we're able to lend a hand and sometimes we're able to receive help to be able to, you know, live our best lives, and to know that there's so many different ways to get involved. And I think also just, you know, it feels sometimes like there are fewer and fewer places where people that have different beliefs, different religions, different ways of life come together to do one thing together.
1: Right.
0: And I think open house is a great example. We had young children and we had people who shared with me that they were in their 90s. And this was like the first, you know, sort of community celebration they'd been to in a couple of months. We have people who are coming, you know, from way up in North County, you know, our partners up in Lake Nacimiento come, you know, like it's countywide. It's a lot of different people. But food has that ability to really connect humans together. And that's what we're trying to do.
1: It's like sharing a big family meal together, isn't
0: exactly.
1: it?
0: Exactly.
2: Absolutely.
0: Yeah. Yeah,
1: it is. So what do we have coming up? Is there anything over the next little bit in terms of food drives that are coming up out there? Or not food drives, but when's the next spot people can go pick up food?
0: So every single weekday, there's an opportunity for you to get food if you need it. You can go to findfoodslo.org, and that's a shortcut to a page on our website that has a map that's searchable. So you can put days of the week, times of day, address, and help sort of geolocate the most convenient opportunities for you or your family to get the food that you need. And you can also see as different things are going on. I think we're pretty good right now, but we have a holiday coming up, so it'll be really clear about any closures right. and things like that that are happening in early September. But that's always the most up-to-date place that we can go. I know we've had, you know, it hasn't hit Slo County in a tremendous way, but really aware of all the fires that are going on right now and things like that. And so anytime you're wondering, hey, I always go to this, but is there something going on right now that would change the location or the time or things like that? You right. can always check our website or give us a call.
1: All right. And the website one more time.
0: findfoodslo.org.
1: And as Coastline West continues, we are going to continue the conversation with Molly Kern and find out more about what's going on at the Slo Food Bank. That time of the week, we get to talk about what's going on in Slo Food Bank. It's one of my favorite chats of the week, too, because Molly Kern is in. She is the CEO of the Slo Food Bank. Good morning. How are you?
0: Good morning. I'm doing well. You know, it's one of my favorite chats of the week as well. So excited to be here.
1: It is really good to find out what's going on at the food bank. It's one of those programs that you have to feel good about hanging your hat on it and all the great things that the food bank does. But the whole organization, I haven't met anybody that you work with that's not just proud to be there, but super proud to be there.
0: I do feel like the best part of what we get to do is that we get to be a place where amazing community members get to come together
1: right.
0: and be their best. And, you know, it's amazing to be able to be a witness to that and to help facilitate it. But it really is the power of our community. And we get to provide, you know, the actual food and the warehouse and things like that. But it's yep. the people that make it.
1: Well, and you get to, I think part of it has to be, too, you get to see the end result. You know,
0: oh, my gosh.
1: I know where some people don't always get to see the end result. I know
0: yeah.
1: when I talk with Wendy at Echo, they get to see that person go into their new home.
0: Mm-hmm.
1: You actually get to see somebody who's in need, you know, walking away with something that's going to help them.
0: We do. And we get to see the work of amazing local nonprofits like Echo, who are agency partners. You know, nearly 70% of the food that the Slo Food Bank sources actually reaches one of our neighbors in need mm-hmm. through another nonprofit.
1: Oh, got it.
0: So those agency partners do such amazing work, and we get to also see what they're doing as it relates to hunger relief, but also in so many other aspects of their mission. You know, Echo's a great example. Capslo, there's so many amazing
1: right.
0: churches where people are coming together to give back and care for their neighbors. Recently, we've been working really closely with Creston Community Church that has stepped up in such a big way to support that community.
1: Yep.
0: And it's just really an honor to see humanity at work in that way.
1: And you, like I said, both sides of it. It's really
0: yeah.
1: cool. We're proud to have you on the air here, too. So Hunger Action Month is coming up. That's what we're talking about today.
0: September is Hunger Action Month. You know, back to school is happening in August now, so September, it's food month. And we get to be part of this amazing nationwide campaign. Feeding America really takes the lead on it, and that's an organization that we're really proud to be a part of and affiliated with. But locally is really where Hunger Action Month comes to life. You know, it is an an opportunity to work with so many people and also to celebrate the work of so many people to feed right now more than 1 in 6 Slo County residents.
1: So Hunger Action Month is...

0: one of those times you're actually, we're going to do something different for Food Bank, where we normally don't talk. We talk so much about volunteers and different ways that you can help and actually just getting food to people. But this, today we're going to talk a little bit about donations.
1: We are, yeah. So we're really grateful to have had amazing leaders step up, including the IBEW, Local 639, Astound Business Solutions, and other amazing generous donors who do prefer to remain anonymous, but they have come together with an $88,000 matching gift.
0: Wow.
1: And so for the entire month of September, every dollar given will be matched. So you can double your impact up to $88,000. And it really is such an incredible opportunity to have these leaders inspiring other people to give and maximizing the impact and really, I think, reinforcing the message of Hunger Action Month, which is we can do more together. And that's just the spirit of the food bank all year round. But to have it highlighted in September is really beautiful.
0: IBEW is the, International Brotherhood of Electrical Workers.
1: You nailed it.
0: Yes.
1: Yes.
0: And so it is people that are in that trade and together they do quite a bit for the community as well.
1: They do so much for the community and, they keep our lights on. So there's a number of reasons we are grateful to that team over there for sure.
0: If you've got a match up to $88,000, that means I'm trying to do the math, 160 and another 16 on top of that, $176,000 total.
1: That's correct.
0: Could
1: That's
0: be raised.
1: Impressive math no, in the moment
0: was,
1: there,
0: that
1: Andy.
0: Was really bad. You saw my fingers come out. I'm glad this is radio and nobody else got to see that. But not just the possibility of $176,000, but with the food bank, every dollar goes farther than it does with any other charity or nonprofit that I know.
1: It goes so far because we're able to leverage that. Really, we think of it as a community investment, and we leverage it to get incredible deals on food, to, support all of this volunteer labor that helps make our mission possible. Last year, I think it was more than 1,300 different people volunteered with the food bank. Some coming just once, some coming, nearly every single week to support gleans and warehouse and distributions and events. And so that really is why we can make such incredible impact so efficiently, is because we're able to work with local farmers to get donations and also to get great deals on beautiful produce. We're able to work collaboratively with food banks from all across California to buy many semi-trucks of food together and then have part of that come to our community more efficiently than if we were going out there to the market by ourselves.
0: Well, and we just finished a great example of it with the Mid-State Fair, too, because you were able to go to the Mid-State Fair and buy 16 or 17 steers.
1: It was incredible. Yeah, 16 steers, another 6 pigs, and on top of that, I think 40 additional animals were purchased by community members there at the fair and donated to the food bank.
0: Wow.
1: So it's amazing. Yeah, the fair is a great example of what we can do with dedicated dollars. All the money that we spent there was from dedicated grants from organizations and individuals that wanted to both support young people in agriculture and the food bank. This money is going to our mission in general. And so it is where we can, the fair is maybe an example where we're spending more than we usually would for beef and pork. But this is a great example of how, most of the year round, we are leveraging incredible buying power where we can get, I think, for produce, we can get more than 1,000% more produce per dollar than someone can at a grocery store. That is our buying power for produce.
0: Right.
1: For example, for tuna, I think over this past year, we could get more than 5 times the amount of tuna through our systems than you could if you went to the grocery store yourself.
0: See, that's pretty incredible stuff. And I know some people may find this hard to believe, but San Luis Obispo County is a pretty costly place to live.
1: It is indeed. Yes, it is a beautiful place. It is a place that I feel very lucky to live, but it is also a place where we have a really high cost of living.
0: There are, and we talk about this quite often, there are people out there, and I think it would surprise listeners to know just how many people that sometimes have to make a choice between, okay, am I going to put dinner on the table for the family tonight, or am I going to pay my mortgage?
1: Yep.
0: And that's a huge choice to make.
1: It is. We talk about the concept in food banking in general all the time of rent eating first. And so rent is due the first of the month, no matter what.
0: Right.
1: And you can't have a little bit less this month in order for your children to have.

0: more. You can't, you know, move it around. It is, for many families, the absolute largest cost and one of the biggest fixed costs.
1: Right.
0: And so when it comes to things like that, we know that people are making sacrifices, having less food, having less nutritious food. We hear so many times, especially from seniors, that they know where every single dime is going in their month. And as food costs have gone up, as fuel costs go up, as electricity, you know, just the cost of living in general goes up, their food budget is the thing that shrinks. And we are really grateful to be able to make sure that they don't need to take a hit on their health in order to pay all those other bills.
1: Well, and it's not a small number in terms of the number of people that you provide food for.
0: Yeah.
1: Here in San Luis Obispo County.
0: Here in San Luis Obispo County, yes. We are in every single corner of the county, but exclusively in SLO County. And right now we're serving more than 50,000 people a month.
1: Okay, 50,000 people.
0: 50.
1: Every month.
0: Every month.
1: And that's an increase of how much from over the past 5 years?
0: Over the past 5 years, that's about a 58% increase.
1: So that's really big. And a lot of that has to do with cost of housing, just cost of everything going up. I mean, if you've got somebody that's got to get to work and they've got to choose between putting gas in their car to get to work on time.
0: Exactly.
1: Or having a nutritious meal, gas wins.
0: Yeah, it does. And we, you know, cost of living is a big part of it. But also just knowing that how we show up in the community, we hope we've improved that as well.
1: Right.
0: That, you know, the improvement is not necessarily that food insecurity has gone up 58% in our community. It has gone up a lot, but we also work every day. I mean, we're talking about the amazing group of people we work with. That is a group of motivated people who want to do better tomorrow than we did today. And right. So we are always working to make sure that we are reaching the people who deserve our support, that we are doing everything we can to reduce stigma, to make sure people feel comfortable and confident reaching out, to make sure that no one is under the mistaken impression that if they come to get food, that it'll mean less for someone else.
1: Right.
0: And so it's both of those things coming together that really is a mark of that growth.
1: When you have a food distribution,
0: yes,
1: is it a fun event?
0: I think it is. It's, we hope that it's a comfortable event. I think that is my goal. We know that some people want to stay and chat. Some people are busy and they want to get in and out as fast as they can.
1: Right.
0: And so we really try to design things with the logistics of life in mind, that there are opportunities. So depending on what sites we're at, there's different things we need to consider. Some sites, it works better if people park their cars and come and walk up, take their time, select their own produce and things like that. Other places, we know people want to drive through, pick up, and get on with their day. So we try to make sure that we're on a routine basis checking in with the community to say, hey, what's working for you? What can we do better? How can we, you know, continue to make sure that this is the most functional and easy part of your day? That's really what we want. But there's always, you know, volunteers and staff at every single distribution are having a great time. They're welcoming people with a smile on their face, and working to just make sure that this is something that is off the shoulders of our neighbors who are facing hunger.
1: Right. Because I have to tell you, I would imagine if I drove up to a food bank, to a distribution, I would probably be the guy that is kind of looking down at my steering wheel saying, sorry, I got to do this, but thank you. You know, and it sounds like your group kind of takes that feel away from it.
0: We hope to. Yeah. You know, I think there's every single person experiences customer service in a given day. If you leave your house, you're interacting with someone else. And my goal is always to think of what we do as if we are earning our clients the way that a for-profit business does. You know, when you greet someone with a smile, if you're going into a coffee shop, you know, when you walk in, do you feel seen and welcome and at ease? And we have an incredible hospitality industry and tradition here in SLO County.
1: We do.
0: Between ag and tourism, hospitality, the sort of fabric of our community of welcoming people authentically with a smile, making people feel seen and comfortable. We really try to take inspiration from the amazing local businesses and leaders we have in that space and infuse that into what we're providing. Because food experiences are emotional. You know, everyone has their favorite meal, something that they really remember, an experience that is both about the taste of the food, how it was prepared, but also the environment that you were in and who was making that possible for you. And so, you know, we've got amazing partners like Hotel Slow and things like that, where we say like, hey, how can we take the essence of this experience, which is making someone feel comfortable and valued and having a moment of delight in their day? And how can we make that, you know, how are we inspired by their work to bring it to what we do?
1: Right. Now, and I saw another figure here too, that 70% of your funding comes from the generosity people here. And right now with this matching, now's the time to do that.
0: Absolutely. Yeah. I think sometimes people, you know, food banking has evolved a lot. And is different in every community, but in SLO County, we are here because of the generosity of our community. I think sometimes people think we're a government entity or something like that, but we are a totally independent nonprofit. And like you're saying, the majority of our funding comes from incredible local individuals, families, businesses, you know, sometimes local teenagers who are doing a fun to drive for us during the holiday season and things like that. It is, sometimes people will be like, oh, it's only $10 a month that we're donating, but taken together, it makes such a beautiful difference. And that's really, I think, with this match and Hunger Action Month, is a really beautiful illustration of everyone being part of it is what makes it possible.
1: What do they need to do? Because we're about out of time here. What do they need to do if they'd like to make a donation and be a part of the match this month?
0: You can go to slofoodbank.org/ wait for it, HAM, Hunger Action Month, HAM. 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You can also always give us a call if you have any questions, or if you prefer to send a check or things like that. 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
1: Anything we haven't mentioned that you want to make sure you get in this week before we let you go?
0: I think the last thing I'll say is, we know school's back in session. Maybe people are looking for those high school students at their volunteer hour requirements.
1: Got
0: maybe
1: it.
0: They're looking at their college applications. Please reach out to us. There's great volunteer opportunities and amazing ways to get involved during Hunger Action Month through monetary donations like we're talking about, but also through volunteering.
1: All right. And again, I haven't met anybody who hasn't volunteered, who hasn't had a blast and is very proud of their service.
0: Well, we're proud to have had them as part of our team.
1: Molly Kern is the CEO of the SLO Food Bank. Molly, thanks for coming in, and we will see you again in a week.
0: Can't wait.
1: And that's going to wrap up this week's edition of Coastline West. Coastline West is a public affairs presentation of American General Media. I'm Andy Morris. Thank you so much for tuning in today. 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
1: blend. 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I'm Suzanne. We're talking with our friend Philip Anderson from Lavinier Winery online, lavinierwinery.com. How's it going?

0: Going great. Excited to be back.
1: Yeah. Always stoked to talk to Lavinia. You guys have so much going on. Award-winning wines, an amazing executive chef who also happens to be your owner. But let's talk about the new accolades. So last summer, not one but two Winery of the Years, one here in the Central Coast, one in New York, and now the London Wine Competition.
0: Yeah, that was pretty impressive. We got the announcement that we won the U.S. Wine of the Year and the U.S. Winery of the Year at the London Wine Competition,
1: wow,
0: which is one of the best competitions out there. The judges are basically almost all masters of wine, master sommeliers.
1: Congratulations to you and the whole team at Lavinia on that win. And then you guys brought home 10 gold medals in the Central Coast Wine Competition this summer, 3 double golds, and you guys should be proud of that for sure.
0: Yeah, we're really happy, and we're just excited that we got as many wine score as well as we did.
1: So beyond all of these awards and, you know, Winery of the Year bragging rights and this kind of stuff, you guys have a lot of fun stuff going on at the winery itself. Lavinia means the vineyard in Italian. We get out into the vineyard with you guys and into the winery events and cheese and talk about that kind of stuff.
0: Sure. We're in the midst of getting ready for harvest, and this year we're working on a program where people can come and participate in harvest. We'll be rolling that out before the end of this month. We have music every Sunday until it gets too cold and people don't want to come.
1: Yeah, it's a summer concert series.
0: Yeah, we're up to September at this point, but
1: yeah.
0: So we're going to roll with it as long as people keep showing up.
1: I know September officially is fall, but it feels a little bit like summer
0: still
1: around here.
0: Yeah, yeah, still pretty warm.
1: Oh, sunset dinner you guys have on August
0: 15th, yeah.
1: LavinierWinery.com. We can always check in there. There's a great calendar of all the music on Sundays, of all of the special events like the sunset dinner. Any given weekend, you can get out there for a great lunch with Chef Walter as well.
0: Absolutely. And we're also going to be doing a river cruise of the Rhine next year.
1: Yeah.
0: With our winemaker, Ben Mayo, doing that. And that's going to be a lot of fun. People get to try wines in France and Germany, and they'll be in the Netherlands. And I'm horribly, horribly jealous that I'm not doing that.
1: Maybe on the next one, right?
0: Maybe so.
1: That's really cool. That's with our friends at Alma Waterways. And you can basically, you know, buy your cabin on the cruise, and then you're cruising with the winemaker at Lavinia, tasting Lavinia wines against all these awesome European wines along the way. And that's such a fun thing to do. So everything we've talked about today, check it out at LavinierWinery.com. And Philip Anderson, thank you so much for being a friend of the station.
0: Thank you. Appreciate it.
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1: 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And of course, wherever you buy beer, you will find it there. I'm Suzanne. Today, we've got our friends at Moa back in the house. What up, KB?
2: How's it going?
1: Good. Welcome Hello. Back.
2: Thanks for having us.
1: Yeah. David, welcome back.
3: Yeah, good to be back. Thank you.
1: Johnny, our new guy in the studio. Not like maybe to you,
2: yeah,
1: but
2: my first time
1: you know, to us here in the Crush Lounge.
2: Right.
1: Welcome.
2: Yeah, yeah.
1: You're now
2: Thanks.
1: In the Crush Lounge family, dude. Yippee!
2: I feel very crushed up. I don't know.
1: Hey, that's actually crushed up. Like, no one ever has said, usually everyone just says, like, crushing it.
2: Yeah, yeah, yeah.
1: Crushed up.
2: Well, I couldn't think of what to say. You know?
1: It sounds like you're making a cocktail, like, muddling, like, crushing, like, it's all crushed up. I don't know.
3: Straight up bangers. Yes, Johnny.
2: Yeah, yeah.
1: There's a lot of, like, wine and drinking happening.
3: Right.
1: This, you know, so we got to relate it somehow. I don't know.
2: That's me.
1: Yeah, awesome.
2: Very relatable.
1: Yeah, so KB Borrow, we've got David Escamilla and Johnny Vergara.
2: Yep.
1: Yes. Okay, cool. So this is like 3/10 of what Emua is on stage at this point, right?
2: Yeah, but...
1: or something like that.
4: This is the core three.
1: Yeah.
4: From the very beginning, so...
1: Right on. Yeah, how did I miss you last time then, Johnny?
2: I don't know. When was
1: he
2: that?
1: He was too cool. He didn't want to come in.
4: We've gone here a couple of times to highlight concerts in the plaza. So.
1: Oh, they didn't call you.
2: That's messed up, dude. I don't want to play anymore. I don't want to do that anymore.
3: There was one.
4: There it is.
3: There's
4: receipts.
3: There was one that KB did with our good friend Avery Ujoa, I think.
1: Yes. Mm-hmm.
3: And I wasn't on, you know, so it's like, you know.
1: Yeah. No,
3: given everyone, like the time and all that, you know.
1: Yeah, you're like busy. Musicians don't like to get up in the morning and do. No, I'm just kidding.
3: Right.
1: So,
2: I mean, that's me.
4: And you're in Builton, so.
1: Yeah. You know what I mean? Okay.
4: You travel.
1: Long distance relationship.
2: Well, I was just visiting my grandparents. I live in Cambria. Yeah.
1: Okay.
2: Yeah, but you are right about that. Like, I totally forgot about this thing, and then I was like still waking up, and I'm like, oh, gotta drive. Like,
1: you're like, you handle it. You guys are fine.
2: I play guitar. I have to be unreliable.
1: I thought that was the drummer.
2: No, the drummer. No.
4: No.
1: I mean,

0: yours particularly,
1: like,
0: but
1: drums and bass that like care, like the memes, like just all the
2: Yeah, that's what I'm saying. Not your drummer particularly.
0: Oh right,
1: yeah, yeah.
2: No.
0: Just like the like jokes about, like, I have this thing called the Rock Bible, and someone just wrote basically like jokes about all the different like types of musicians. So there's a whole section for like the drummer, but then there's, you know, there's one for each of you.
1: Right, right.
3: Yeah, the bass player is like always late to like the rehearsal.
1: Yeah, yeah, like, yeah. Or it's like he can't even really like talk. Like, he just kind of plays music. Like, you know, he just kind of shows up.
0: Yeah, well, that's not obviously not the case in Amua.
1: Right,
0: you're killing it right now.
1: Oh, thank you. Thank you. I try.
0: Anyway, these guys are from right here on the Central Coast, and always a pleasure to see you guys out playing live. And you've been so busy during the summer, you know, got to see you guys play at the California Mid-State Fair, and you've just been all over the place. But we're getting ready for Downtown Slow Concerts in the Plaza coming up Friday, August 28th, so Amua back in action. Now, what is this, year four for you guys? Five? I feel like time is flying so fast.
2: I think this is five.
0: Yeah. Dang. Yeah. Dang. So, yeah, I always love, like, the origin story of Amua at Concerts in the Plaza, too, where, like, that first year you guys got called in at that last minute, the very last show of the season. Someone couldn't make it, and Amua stepped up and immediately became, like, local legend favorite band. Like, it was so cool.
1: Yeah.
0: And then to see you guys come back every year, and you've got like maybe some more backing singers or another instrument or even just some new tunes that you've written, it's really cool to watch you guys grow. It's been a lot of fun.
2: Thank you.
0: I could imagine it's been a lot of fun being Amua and doing all this growth.
3: Yeah, well, yeah. It's kind of lucky to even get the Concerts in the Plaza like at all, because it's one of those things that get the same people every year. So I was kind of like surprise.
0: Yeah, but it's like once you guys broke in, then every year they're like, yes.
1: It's crazy. And we'll meet like other fellow musicians, bands, and whatnot that have been like, they'll tell you like, oh, I've worked like X amount of years just like doing the circuit in this area, and then like, and then they get their shot like at the Plaza.
0: So right.
1: It's like, but yeah, I remember it was like the week of, and KB called me, and he's like, hey, like, what are you doing on Friday? And I was like, nothing, you know. But then he's like, you want to do the Plaza? And I was like, and I freaked out, but it was, but yeah, you'll always hear it's like, oh dude, I've applied for like this many years, that many years, and it's like, and then I finally got it, and it's like, all right,
0: but you guys got like the fast track because you were there when they needed you, right?
1: Yeah.
0: And that the people really loved what you were doing, and I know there's like a big panel that listens and votes and, you know, the whole thing to get our lineup every year with Concerts in the Plaza. So I just, it's really cool. And I love seeing you guys up on that stage. So what are you cooking up? Anything, like, can we get like one small spoiler for Concerts in the Plaza on the 28th?
2: That's a good one. We have David Licaro back with us this year. He was he played with us on our first year.
0: Awesome.
2: So he joined us for that time, which was such a clutch moment, because he was like, how do we fill in the space? And he was just like, I don't know any of these songs, but I'm just gonna rock.
0: Yeah. What does he play? I'm trying to remember.
1: So he played percussion, but it's crazy because when KBA called me, you know, to play the week of,
0: oh yeah, the original
1: we had no, we kind of had like a revolving door of drummers. And so we're like, all right, we're down to do it, but who's actually going to play, you know? And so I texted and called like several guys, and our good friend Abraham Robles, he's one that stepped up, and he's like, and he actually had a gig, because he's a working musician, but he had a gig in San Maria like after, so he's like,
0: I
1: can't even take my own drum kit, can we have someone set up a drum kit, and I have to bolt right out. So we had him and then David Licaro with percussion to just kind of round it out.
0: So cool.
1: But David actually played the last song because Abraham had a split.
0: That's right.
2: Yeah, during the curtain call.
1: Yeah, so we did like the encore, right? Yes. So we all went off, and Abraham was like, well, I gotta get, I think it was like the Elks Lodge, but he had to leave. And we're like, well, David, we'll do the last song with
0: us. I remember this now. So, yeah, because I was the MC that night. Mm-hmm. And yeah, that was funny. And so do you guys consider this sort of like a collective where like you do have that rotating cast, or are you trying to keep kind of the same group? How does that work for you guys?
3: Well, it kind of depends. Like we had a solid drummer for a while who went to Cal Poly, and then he moved away.
0: The pitfalls of like the college, like city, and the, like all that stuff.
3: Yeah, but like, our first drummer, like, he was our drummer for, he was like our go-to guy. He was like part of the band, and then he moved away, and then it's like we start rotating, and then we found David, not this David, David A. And
1: David Agajanian.
0: Oh my gosh, how many Davids do you have? It's like, you know, like in the kids, right. Like the reggae band, there's
2: so far,
0: like
2: just
0: all
2: three.
0: Mics.
2: No, so far, just three.
0: You better watch out. You'll have five before you know it. Right.
1: There will be three on this one.
2: There will be three on this three one. Tonight. It's Tony all over again.
1: Yeah. Wow.
2: Yeah.
0: David.
1: It's going to be a nightmare. All right, David, can you play a little? And like all three of us are going to be like hit, you know, with bass, drums, and percussion.
2: We'll have to tell the sound guy to be like an elementary school.
1: Call by last name.
2: Just last name. Last name only.
1: Yeah.
2: Yeah, please.
0: That's so funny. Yeah. It's either that or you're going to have to come up with like nicknames for all the Davids. Do you have a nickname?
1: I don't.
3: Dave Bear?
2: Yeah. Dilla Bass.
1: I've been referred to you by my Instagram handle a couple times.
0: Yeah.
1: Dave Bear's one.
2: Dave Bear. That's a good
0: what
2: one.
0: What would you call the other Davids?
1: Honestly, David Licaro, we just call him Licaro.
0: Okay.
1: And then the drummer, we just say David A. Like just his last initial.
0: So there's David A, there's Licaro, and then there's David Bear.
2: David Bear.
3: Yeah.
2: David Bear is awesome.
3: David Bear.
2: That's a new one.
0: FYI for the Bill Gaines audio team.
2: That's the government nickname
1: right there.
0: Well, I love that you guys are down to just have some fun and riff with me a little bit. We're hanging out with Emua. They are online. It's Emua Music, and you spell it IMVA Music on your socials. You could check out Emua on your streaming platforms. You guys just released a new song that we've been spinning, and I wanted to start with that first, and then we'll get into some live jams. Is that cool?
2: Yeah, of course.
0: All right, KB, so take us into Maybe I'll Never Know.
2: This is just a nice soul classic for the soldies out there, written by our very own Dave Bear. Maybe. This song's called Maybe I'll Never Know.

0: It's the Crush 92.5, brand new music from our guys in Emua. Some local love. That one is called Maybe I'll Never Know. It's out now. It's streaming wherever you listen to music. And I just am loving this like old school soul sound on this one that you guys are doing. I love that you called it Soldies, by the way, KB.
1: Yeah, because we listen to a lot of like different genres and stuff. And David is very on point when it comes to a genre that he likes and he wants to strive to write for. So he just kind of walked in the door with, we usually have like cooking sessions at my house or wherever, and we come up with original tunes, and he was like, I have this one in my head that I've been thinking about for a while. It's this one, and Feel My Love, and it's very like the Sacred Souls, Duran Jones, and the Indications, just all those. So we love those bands, and we love that kind of vibe of music.
0: Yeah, super cool. What's kind of the writing process for you? You know, you mentioned that you kind of came in with this. Are you writing the song top down and they just plug in, or is it like a riff and then, you know, everyone else comes in with an idea around that?
2: It varies. It depends, because we have other songs where like one of us might have an idea and then we'll kind of just, you know, back and forth, hot potato,
0: flesh it out. Yeah.
2: But this one in particular, it started with a chorus that I had in mind, and then from there came up with the chords and the verses. So this one I did come up with, you know, from top to bottom.
0: Yeah.
2: And then it was just a matter of bringing it to the guys and then kind of going through some of those finer details to go over, like, well, like, what do you want the drums to sound like? Do you want it straight, a little more swung? You
0: know, right. They can kind of start putting their stank on it.
2: Exactly.
0: A little bit.
2: Like, what kind of tone ideas do you have for the guitar, Johnny? And then he'd come up with some ideas. And then the arrangement of the actual tune is like, all right, I have verses and choruses. Are we going to do a solo somewhere, some kind of interlude, a bridge? And so that's kind of where that, as KB said, like those cooking sessions, as we call them, we just kind of get together and then go over the songs together.
0: That's cool. Yeah. When you said cooking sessions for a second, I'm like, oh, you're making dinner and everyone's writing music. But is it that, or are you cooking on the music?
2: Sometimes we do. I made enchiladas for us once. It was nice. Great. You know, and KB will like, we might just throw something like in the air fryer, like some,
1: I would say if it's like more than like 7 hours, we usually like either bring our own food in or like I just have stuff to cook around with.
3: The last time I was like, I was super hungry right before. I was like, boys, what are we eating today? And they're like, we already ate, bro.
2: Like, I was like, I'm going prepared. I want to spend the most time writing. So I was like, I ate before.
0: I see. You need like a group chat that like clarifies that then maybe. Like BYO food, or you're gonna die this time.
2: Yeah.
0: Or like David's making enchiladas. Don't worry about it, Johnny.
2: Yeah.
3: Yeah.
2: And so Johnny walked in with this massive sandwich, and we're like, all right. So Johnny's prepped for the day. He's good to go. You
3: know? Yeah. So, sometimes I'll be in a food coma and have to take a nap on the floor.
0: That's why strategically eating beforehand, give yourself a little time to digest, then get cooking.
2: That's probably the smart way.
1: That's the main focus. Instead of like, I'm trying to get through this verse right now so I can like put something in the air fryer, please.
0: Yeah.
1: I need my chicken nuggets or something. Come on now.
2: Various dipping sauces, indeed.
1: Yeah.
0: What is like the most common snack for Emua when you guys are cooking? Is it the nuggets?
1: I would say in the early times, it used to be Totino's pizza rolls.
2: We do some pizza rolls.
0: Yes.
2: Some nugs, and then
3: Dr. Pepper Zero Sugar.
0: I didn't even know that was a thing.
3: It's so good. Way better than diet. Yeah.
0: Okay.
2: I like diet, but I like Dr. Pepper Zero, like the regular one.
0: So Dr. Pepper Zero is just, you know, I'm thinking like if anyone wants to bring Emua gifts when they're playing at concerts in the plaza on the 28th. Little case of Dr. Pepper Zero.
2: Yeah. I'll take some gratefully accepted credit.
3: I'll take checks.
0: All right. Buy the merch. Leave some tips.
1: Buy the merch.
0: You look at your tip jar after concerts in the plaza and there's just some like pizza rolls in there. Like
2: a frozen bag of like Arby's curly fries. Those are one of the go-tos too.
1: In the early days when we used to play at Farmer's Market, people would leave like Girl Scout cookies and stuff in the tip jar. And it's like, that's nice, but maybe now it's melted like on the money.
0: Individually wrapped items if you're going to do something like that.
1: Yes, yeah. Please.
2: Yeah, it was either that or like coupons for their dispensaries too. We're like, oh, okay, nice.
0: Oh, yeah.
2: You know, and cash, you know.
0: What's like the weirdest thing you've seen in a tip jar?

0: not weird, but I mean, I think it was a friend of ours, but I think a friend of ours left a single dollar bill, but it was he made something with it, like the origami,
1: he
0: made a figure out of it.
2: I remember that.
0: And so we're like, who was? I think it was
3: Ryan Morris.
0: As he was Ryan.
3: It was Ryan Morris.
0: What? It was like a swan or something.
3: Yeah,
0: it was great.
1: But are those like that like little dollar? Make it somewhere where like it still exists, or did you unfold it and spend it?
0: I don't know. Yeah,
3: I think for the longest time I taped it onto the tip jar, and then it just like got lost in the trial.
1: We need a redo. Yeah,
3: we need a redo, Ryan.
1: I don't know how to do. The only origami that I know how to do with specifically with like a piece of money is I know how to make it into a ring.
0: Yeah, I remember the ring.
1: So if you guys see a ring in there, maybe that's from me.
2: Okay. Nice. Well, when we were on the topic of farmers market, like that was really kind of the first like consistent gig that we had that we were really locked in at the time, and like I feel like that was kind of where we
0: honestly how we got the call for the Plaza.
2: We'd
0: applied to all kinds of things, and you know, like when we first started out, I remember like sitting with KB and Johnny, it's like, dude, like no one's calling us back for gigs. we were unknowns, you know, and I told KB, I was like, dude, let's just do like farmers, like I see other bands doing it, you know, and
1: it's a good way to cut your teeth and foot traffic,
0: you know. But it worked out, and we're like, man, like we were like, people like this. We should like do this more often, like just here at a farmer. So we did it for a while. Like it was pretty consistent, and then that's kind of how we got really tight with the people that also like run the Plaza.
1: Yeah, and then that's how you got that call where you're like, these guys are consistent. They show up to farmers on time. They're sounding cool. People are digging it. Let's give them a shot.
0: Yeah.
1: Love that.
3: Shout out to Whitney and Naisha. They were the ones that contacted me. And I'll never forget that day when Naisha called me. It's like, hey, something came up. Whitney's probably going to talk to you.
1: Wait, say it again, but say Nisha.
3: Nisha.
1: Yeah.
3: Nisha called me up, and I'll never forget it. It was a pretty memorable moment.
1: That is really cool. I love that stuff. And so here we are now, a handful of years in, Downtown Slow's Concerts in the Plaza, coming up this Friday, August 28th. You got opener Sammy Ruisi, 5 o'clock go time for the opener. And he was part of the a battle of the openers that they did last year to open for Damon Castillo at concerts. And like, I wonder if there's going to be a little like, you know, good, the bad, and the ugly when Colleen shows up with Emua. Because she, no, I'm just kidding.
0: Imagine you're like,
3: we meet again, Sammy.
1: No, but they were in competition last year, and it's so fun now to see these different songwriters coming back in as openers. And then, of course, Colleen Radigan, who won that contest last year, is also part of Emua at this point, too. So all jokes, seriously. Like, I know that it's all love and it's all supportive, but I just thought of that because I'm like, oh, they were competing last year, and now they're like, kind of sharing the stage for the show.
3: Yeah.
1: Super cool stuff. Well, let's get into another tune. We're going to do some live stuff. What do you want to do, you guys?
0: KB, you chose them.
3: Ooh, yeah. This is our first single that we dropped this year. It is written by my stepdad's father, Jimmy Gray Hall. This song is called Be That Way.

0: Got some live jams in studio with Imuwa. Check them out at Concerts in the Plaza coming up Friday, August 28th. And that's going to be a 6 to 8 o'clock set. But get there early, 5 o'clock, for our songwriter Sammy Ruisi opening the show. Free admission, Mission Plaza, a Friday evening with the community and some great jams from these guys. So we're hanging out with KB. We got David and Johnny here as well. And, you know, we were talking a little bit about, like, influences on you guys, obviously very soul oriented. What's like something in each of your listening habits that we would never guess based on the sound of Imuwa?
1: Charlie XCX.
0: Yeah. Did you see her movie?
1: Ooh. No.
0: I did see her movie. It was okay. Oh, I think I'd rather just listen to her too.
1: Yeah. That's my guilty pleasure, like blasting 360.
0: Yeah. I mean, it was kind of fun, you know. I'm forgetting what it was called now, but it was basically like a mockumentary. So they're following her as she's prepping for the Brat Summer tour. Or actually, I think it's after Brat Summer, and like her record label wants to keep Brat Summer going on, and she's like outgrown it, and she's trying to like.
1: I see.
0: They're trying to like, you know, plug her into this hole, and she's like, oh, but I can do so many more things. What else? Okay, so Charlie XCX, KB, and that was Johnny. David.
2: Kings of Leon. I actually do like a good amount of rock, which people wouldn't.
0: Yeah, because you're playing some pretty funky stuff.
2: I've always got the, like, I did a gig with Dave Tate, local singer-songwriter, with a full band, and he had a couple of Radiohead songs on there, and I was excited to play them.
0: Yeah.
2: But he was going to skip one, and I was like, no, you're not going to do that one song. And he was like, really? He's like, the R&B guy? And I was like, see, but he called me the R&B guy, but I get that a lot. But I love Kings of Leon.
0: So that's really awesome. Cool. I love that. All right, KB, one from you.
3: I like to listen to a lot of easy listening jazz.
0: Okay.
3: More and more. I've been gravitating a lot towards Kurt Elling.
0: Okay. That's the homework for me. I'm unfamiliar, but yeah.
1: Yeah, he put that on.
3: I've been listening.
1: It's really good. Charlie Hunter.
0: Yeah. Well, and I would imagine too, like, listening to jazz is fun and can like lend into what, I mean, everything can lend into what you guys are doing, but jazz specifically, because you guys do get like kind of jazzy a little bit here and there.
3: Yeah. It also blends in because Kurt Elling has a project with Charlie Hunter called Super Blue, and Charlie Hunter is popular for like jams with like D'Angelo and stuff, and then with jazz I listen to a lot of Quincy Jones.
0: It's like a family tree that you're building.
3: It just keeps trickling up.
0: That's so cool. I love that. What, go back around the room and let's talk about like first song that you heard that like blew your dang mind and made you want to do music.
1: Well, I kind of started out on drums. Like I started guitar first, but I actually, drums was like my first love.
0: Yeah.
1: And specifically Rush. So
0: nice.
1: Neil Peart. So.
0: Yes.
1: Yeah.
0: Okay. So they said it's Peart.
1: It is Peart.
0: There's still like everyone says Peart because they just can't.
1: That's just, I feel like, I don't know, like stuck up saying Peart. Like, oh, did you know it's actually Peart?
0: Oh my God. Like what I just did to you.
2: It's like, I get that it's actually Pac, but we all grew up saying Pac. Like, Anderson Pac.
1: It's Anderson Pac.
2: Yeah.
1: It's whatever the people think.
0: Yeah.
2: Right?
0: No, yeah. That's awesome, though. I just saw Rush for the first time ever, not obviously with Neil because he passed away, but their new drummer, Annika, is rad.
1: Oh,
0: I killed it.
1: I haven't seen that.
0: This whole reunion tour that they've been doing this year, they got this woman, she's from Europe, and now I'm forgetting which country, but she's like 40 years old.
1: Those are some big news to fill.
0: She did it, and not only did she do it, but they played different songs like every night on this tour, and she knew them all. Like, and
1: does she have a big 360 kit like Neil? Or
0: No, I didn't see her doing 360, but she had a big, massive kit, and you could tell that they were super stoked playing with her too. Yeah. Like, they were really happy. But
1: Check that out.
0: Yeah. Okay. So I forgot where we were going, or who wants to pick that up next?
2: So Rush for Johnny. For me playing bass, this particular bass line that my buddy showed me, where I was like, oh, I didn't know a bass could be put in this context. But it was Tell Me Baby, Red Hot Chili Peppers. So that kind of like funk rock thing, you know? And then their cover of Higher Ground, like the Stevie Wonder cover. But hearing that bass line, it was like, oh, what is this?
0: Yeah. So
2: that was
0: super cool. You checked out Flea's new album? He did like a full jazz record.
3: I heard a single from it because he covered Thinking About You by Frank Ocean. So that was beautiful.
0: Yeah. He's like, he did a Tiny Desk? I saw like a video fly by on my feed recently, and he's just in there doing his jazz thing, but he looks like he's like headbanging and playing
2: he's awesome.
0: Chili Peppers, you know? Like, so fun. All right, KB, one more for you.
3: I know this is going to sound cliche because like we play this guy a lot, but honestly, Michael Jackson live at Wembley Stadium.
0: Oh, that nice. That's specifically the live jams?
3: Specifically live in Wembley Stadium.
0: That's like, so cool.
3: Like I watched that on DVD. I even bought it. And then I think it's a concert film that I always like go to.
0: Yeah, that's rad. You guys did like a whole tribute night for MJ.
3: We did in April. Yeah.
0: That's so cool. Will you do that again? Or are you working on like a different artist?
1: Well, we were thinking like, you know, because we did all the cool, like, live arrangements that KB liked. And I feel like there's a market for that. Like, a big, like, 7-8-piece band doing, mm-hmm. like, the niche.
0: Oh, wait, so did you guys do, like, basically the Wembley stuff?
3: Yeah, it was a mixture of a lot of things. Because, like, I'm a Michael Jackson nerd. So there was a lot of, like, different arrangements from different shows and stuff. So
0: I love that you know all that. Yeah. I know that's like me with like Nine Inch Nails live album. Like I know where he does all the little ad libs of vocals or where that. Yeah, that's yeah.
3: So yeah,
0: we all have our nerddom.
3: We try to we try to do the live arrangements to the close of our capabilities without backing dancers or anything. So yeah. I think that's good. And we were thinking of doing another show or so, but we reached out to a couple venues, but we haven't really gotten any gold yet.
0: I'm surprised too because it's been so like trendy and topical with like the document or not documentary, but the biopic that came out and how hot that was. You'd think people would want it.
3: Yeah, we played. We did not plan it at all, but our show was the same day as the movie that came out. So
0: how funny!
3: Yeah. So some of us watched it the day of or the next day after, and it's like, all right, cool.
0: Yeah, that's neat with that too. That kind of thing. Like, there's like it kind of reaches out now to the next generation. Like, I have some friends that have a daughter that's I don't know around 10 or 11 years old, and she was gonna do some karaoke at the fair, and I'm like, oh, what are you gonna sing, you know, thinking it's like Demon Hunter X or whatever it is, you know, and she was gonna go do a Michael Jackson song, and it's because she saw that movie and like has been obsessed with him. So I'm like, training them up right.
2: Even my sister, and it's funny because like growing up we would always play like, you know, amongst other artists, but like Michael like in the house. But my sister, when she saw the movie, she was like, man, like this Michael like has some bangers. And I'm like, I mean, he's kind of the guy for like that. Yeah, of
0: kind
2: course
0: of
2: he has. Yeah.
0: That the whole like, time. What are
2: you, you know? But then I think her karaoke song would be, she loves singing like Human Nature now. Nice pick.
3: Excellent.
0: Oh, obviously KB sings them all. What's your go-to MJ karaoke song? You have one?
2: Ooh.
0: I've never done MJ at karaoke. It's a little high for my
1: I don't know. I need like at least 9 beers.
0: Like 9 beers to even consider say what your choice would be.
1: Exactly. Yeah.
0: And then maybe 2 more to like really get you up there.
1: Well, I probably do 360 by Charlie XCX.
0: Oh my gosh. Okay.
1: Just go all out and.
0: Not MJ though.
3: That's my favorite Michael Jackson song, dude. 360, dude.
0: I like to like White Wedding by Billy Idol or like. I don't know. I do a lot of like the like hair rock stuff too. Like I've done some Bon Jovi, Wanted Dead or Alive, but not the like high pitch, like really heavy one.
2: Right.
0: But, you know, own it.
2: Yeah. Just any karaoke. I'd probably do Mutt, Leon Thomas. That one's been like stuck on my mind. But if it had to be MJ, I would do like a guy like Off the Wall probably.
0: Oh yeah. The more funky stuff.
2: And, yeah.
0: Yeah. Okay. Mm-hmm. We're hanging out with Emua. Just shooting the breeze and getting ready for Concerts in the Plaza on August 28th, coming up Friday from 5 to 8 o'clock. There's free music in Mission Plaza. 5 p.m., opener Sammy Ruisi. 6 p.m., we got Emua on stage, kicking out the jams, talking with KB, David, and Johnny today. And check them out online, Emua Music on your socials. 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New song that we heard earlier, Maybe I'll Never Know, is out now. Is that a little hint at something more to come, or what are you guys working on this year?
2: We're cooking. Yeah, it's gonna be
0: like, I don't know.
2: it's definitely gonna be, I think, maybe one more single, and after that a larger project. we're still working on it. So I'm not sure if it'll be an album. It could be, but it also
0: EP,
2: might just be an
0: album,
2: EP. So
0: it's single. Like,
2: yeah, definitely one more single and then something with a couple more tunes on there.
0: Yeah. So you guys were, you had like a little video clip that popped up on socials for the new single, Maybe I'll Never Know. Are you guys doing like a full video production for that? Or was that kind of just quick hit for the socials?
2: That's just making fun content for the socials. Yeah. Shout out to our buddy Xander. But that is a good idea. That we definitely should get on that and make, you know.
0: I'm here for all the Imua content. Yeah. So, you know, if I see a full video, not sad about it.
2: Yeah.
0: Yeah. But yeah, this is just such a fun project to follow. And whether it's new music or getting out to see it live, I know it's sold out, but shout out that you guys are going to be at the Shell Beach Food and Wine, like first ever coming up on the 29th. Mm-hmm. I'll be there broadcasting. So,
3: yay. Yeah. Excellent.
0: But if you didn't get tickets to that, sorry. Maybe next time.
1: Sucks for you.
0: All right. We got room for another one. What do you guys want to play next?
3: If it's okay with you fellas, I think. Is it okay if we put like a Sue exclusive out here, like, and play a new tune for you? Unreleased.
0: What?
3: Yeah, if that's okay with you.
0: I mean, that's great with me. Are you guys down? Is that okay?
3: All right, cool. Well, this song is called Complicated.
0: Wait, tell me about this. I know it's complicated, but like, tell me.
3: This is the next single that we were thinking of releasing, and we haven't finished it yet because we're working on it with Damon.
0: Okay.
3: Castillo. So
0: this is like really rough draft kind of vibe.
2: Yeah, like we've done it, you've played it live a couple times, but again, like it's still like...
0: It's probably every time you play it, it's a little different.
2: Yeah, exactly.
3: Yeah.
0: That's awesome. All right, let's check this out. Sue exclusive! It's Imua in the Crush Lounge.
1: One, two, three, four.

0: We got brand new music in the Crush Lounge. That is Emua with their Suze exclusive. Suze exclusive. That's not what it's called. It's called Complicated. And potentially the next single. It's really cool that we get to hear this in sort of its early stages, and then we can sort of look back and compare that to what actually comes out. And you guys have been working with Damon Castillo on your stuff.
1: Yep.
0: Over at Laurel Lane. Big shout out. And we debuted this on the Crush on the fly at the fair. And I remember, you know, we're like listening to it while I'm on the stage with like the cocktail competition. You guys are waiting to come up, and I'm like, hey, KB, I'm gonna play an Emua song. Is that cool? I don't wanna mess up your set, like if I played the song you're opening with or something, you know?
1: Right.
0: And he's like, you want the new one? And I was like, do I? So we just did this quick file transfer. We got it on. And then I was like, dang, who's playing that sax?
1: Yeah, shout out to Larry Kim.
0: But that was such a fun moment with you guys. It was already out, so it wasn't a Sue exclusive, but it was still fun to debut.
1: But it was the first time on the radio. So.
0: Yeah, okay. Yeah. So yeah, it was a Sue exclusive in some sort of way. Now you just have to, how many times did I say Sue exclusive in this episode?
1: That's for the viewer to find out.
0: Yeah, right?
2: listener.
0: I mean, hey. Same thing. You know, they're picturing your face in their mind right now. I can, you know, just close your eyes.
1: Yeah.
0: You can imagine Emua on stage. On the cover art for your new single, Maybe I'll Never Know, you have the Con El Alma.
2: Con El Alma, yeah.
0: What? Talk about that.
2: Yeah, so that, it translates to, like, with the soul, right?
0: Yeah.
2: And so I remember I asked my parents, I was like, how would I say, if there's a singer and he's singing and, like, you know, he's singing very soulfully, I was like, how would you say that to my dad? And he's like, oh, and he said, él canta con el alma, like he sings with his soul.
0: Yeah.
2: So I thought it'd be a nice touch just to have something on there. And Alma is also my mom's middle name. So I was like, nice. That'll be like a, you know.
0: Yeah, a little nod to mom.
2: Exactly, yeah.
0: I love that.
2: But
0: also a nod to KB singing those jams.
2: Yeah, yeah.
0: What is that like maybe, I mean, I see you guys have like HAR Records on here. So I was wondering if like the Con el Alma was like, you know, some sort of record label potential or how that works for you guys.
2: Yeah, it's us just kind of having fun with that. There's an artist that I really like called 54 Ultra. And so he's put out a bunch of records, you know, singles that have that, like the 45 sleeve or the cover.
0: Yeah, and it looks kind of like that old school record.
2: And
0: yeah,
2: and he, I don't think he ever keeps like the same, like, label name. Like,
0: you know what I mean?
2: It's always something different, right? Okay. So one might be just like, just the number 54, like in giant blocks. And then he had one that said, because his real name is John Anthony, or he goes by Johnny too, I think. But one of them for the record label, he put 1-800 Canta Johnny, which is like Johnny Sings.
0: Yeah.
2: And every bit of art was different. Like, none of the sleeves like looked the same.
0: That's
2: so
0: cool.
2: I was like, all right, because with the last one, KB chose HAR as to be like the record label, so that was kind of up there. And for this one, I thought, oh, let's do something different.
0: Yeah.
2: And I can make it something in Spanish.
0: Yeah, no, it's cool. And then what about, like, there's little numbers on here, and I don't know if those are, like, at random, but one of them is KB315, so I was like, does that have meaning, you know?
3: Yeah, that is my fiance's and I's anniversary date.
0: Oh, yay!
3: Yeah, so each record sleeve has little, like, little Easter eggs.
0: I know. I want to know all of them.
2: Johnny's initials are on there.
3: Yeah.
4: Are they? I didn't even know that. I was going to say, where the hell am I?
0: Oh, okay. Yeah. What, does your middle name start with a C?
3: No.
0: Oh, wait.
2: Jonathan
0: D.
2: David.
3: So it's JDV.
2: Yeah. Four Davids, actually, right?
3: Oh, it's going to be four Davids now?
0: How old am I that I couldn't see that was a D?
2: And then it is the right Jonathan David regard. Mm-hmm. Yeah.
3: And then the CR is for Colleen Radigan, who has vocals on there.
2: Sorry, Colleen, I'm asking for your middle name. But
0: so, yeah. I mean, and do you guys do stuff like that, like the CR and the JDV? Like, if we look at, like, another cover, will there be other little things like that to indicate like special people on it or how fun. Okay, wait, so then the CR, the JDV,
2: I believe there's a DA10 on
0: DA10
2: there.
0: DA10, what's that?
2: David Agajanian, and he used to play soccer as a youth, you know, down in the fields of, you know, the Burbank Glendale area. But it's funny, I randomly texted him. I was like, hey, man, when you played soccer, what number did you like to wear? And he was like, where are you going? Like, did something happen? And I was like, no, just, you know, just conversation? He's like, oh, I used to wear the number 10. And I was like, thank you. You know, just took that little nugget.
1: And then sent it my way.
2: In my pocket, like, you know, all right. Like, put this on the...
1: KB, input this now.
0: How fun. Yeah. Okay, so those are little nuggets for the real hardcore Emua fans to research and figure out. But we just gave you all the answers.
1: Mm-hmm. Hey, years go down the road, like, we'll probably do a giveaway or something. Hey. I don't know, out of nowhere for some apparent reason. And then
2: some Emua trivia. Like,
1: hey, what does that mean?
0: Huh? Yeah. Okay, well, we were talking, I think on the last Crush Lounge, somehow we got into middle names. And now that we know Johnny's middle name is David, what's yours, you guys?
1: Caleb with a K.
4: I don't know that.
0: Yeah, these are like the secrets, right? Oh, it was Jade Jackson.
4: KKP.
0: I was talking to Jade Jackson. She's another local. So her... Jade is actually her...
2: That is her middle name, maybe?
0: No. Her real name is Jadeen. But then her real first name is Angelica. It was a whole thing that we, like, uncovered talking about middle names. So we got Kahana. Oh, my God.
1: You're good. And then, actually, for the longest time, I thought I had two middle names, Caleb and Belsom.
0: Okay.
1: But I just found out that... I have the last names of both of my parents. So it's Kohonakai Caleb Belsom Boro. My mom's last name is Belsom. My dad's last name is Boro.
0: But your middle name is...
1: KKBB. Yeah. So, like, with all that complication for the longest time, that's why people just call me KB.
0: Yeah.
1: Make it easy.
0: Yeah. And, okay, so what's yours, David?
2: Okay, here it comes. I don't have one. I honestly, no, I get so mad at my parents because, okay, and it kind of makes sense. My dad specifically was like, because in Latin American countries, like, you get a middle name, right, your first name, and then you always take your mom and dad's last name, right? So you have, like, your mom's maiden name.
0: Got it. So, like, KB.
2: Yeah. So, for the longest time, we would get, like, my dad's, like, his mail with, like, a different last name, and I was like, who's this, like, Alvarado person? And he's like, oh, that's me. Like, that was your grandmother's maiden name in Mexico, you know. But stateside, you don't do that. And so he's like, when you guys were born here, he's like, I kind of don't want my kids to have like four or five names on the birth certificate. So he's like, so I'm just not giving them middle names. And I'm like, what? That would have been so cool. But yeah, so it's literally just David.
4: You should make it Johnny. Yeah.
2: And then we can have John legally, right?
0: Switch it up a little bit.
2: David Johnny, yeah.
1: I was about to say, if you had

0: middle name, what would it be?
1: I always wanted to be
2: Bear.
1: No.
2: Yes.
3: Well, clearly you have thought about this.
1: Yeah. I wish my parents had named one of us Pedro, like me or my brother, because that's my dad's first name. And I love the name. Like,
2: yeah. You know,
1: it's a cool name. And then also the whole, like, Napoleon Dynamite, like, vote for Pedro. Yeah. That would have been fantastic.
3: Yeah. There were t-shirts made for you.
1: Yeah. But, so yeah, I'd probably go with, like probably Pedro.
3: Oh, well, fun. Yeah. Mine's Flo.
1: Mm-hmm. My How do you spell name. It?
3: F-L-O.
1: Just F-L-O. Okay, yeah. Nice.
2: Do you have progressive?
3: Damn it.
1: Johnny, please.
3: I don't.
2: Wow.
3: I should get a discount, though.
2: You should.
3: I should hit them up and be like, look, I'm like grandfathered into this, right? Because of my name. Oh, how fun, you guys. Well, we've got a little bit of time left. You want to do some things? Do you remember the things? Or do you have another song?
2: We could do whatever.
1: Oh, also, wait, for Johnny specifically. Could we do the questions from the little cups?
2: Yes.
3: That's the thing.
2: Ooh, those are the things.
3: Yes. Okay, we'll do the things because we are technically running a little long for another song. Okay, so these are the things. They are life, fun fact, music related, not music related, just random questions that either other artists have written in this cup.
2: Oh, okay.
3: Or random stuff that I wrote and like found on the internet. They're like kind of...
2: Nice.
3: Icebreakers, the OG things, if you will.
1: Yeah.
3: And then I have little sheets that you'll each leave one on your way out, too. Cool. So, Johnny, you get to start since you're the only one that hasn't done this before.
2: Okay. Is there a difference between the cups?
1: Yes.
3: Just this
4: written by other artists.
3: Yeah. Like other musicians or people that came in.
1: And then these are just like icebreakers.
3: Yeah, these are kind of more like icebreaker ones.
1: Yeah. Let's see who you get.
2: Good. Yeah.
3: Yeah, and then it'll have, kind of like how this says your name and then the band. So we like to shout each other out, too.
2: Okay, yeah, so this is...
3: And we can know who wrote, the weirdest question ever.
2: This is from Pete Pigeon. Pete Pigeon and Arcoda. This is, why do you make music? With a bunch of underlines on the why. It's like, why?
3: Ooh, what's your why, Johnny?
1: What's your why?
2: Wow.
3: That's very deep.
2: Wow.
3: Some of them are deep, some of them are really silly.
2: Yeah. I'm probably going to write a silly one. Well, so why, I mean, really, music was my first love in life. Like, as I get older, I get, I have different hobbies and things that I get into, but music was the first one.
3: Cool.
2: And so, as a kid, that was what I wanted to do. And it's still, it's been over 20 years since then.
3: Yeah. So. What keeps you doing it now? I'm just going to expand on that a little bit. What's your current why?
2: Well, these guys, I'm super close with these guys. And I mean, it comes down to, it's just a creative outlet and it means a lot to me. And I'm always creating stuff and it's just one of the things that I do and it means a lot to me.
3: Awesome.
2: So
3: I love it. Yeah. There are no wrong answers in things. It's just whatever comes to your mind. And I love that, you know, it's like aspirations as a kid and then having a good group of you around to keep you passionate and motivated is awesome.
2: Mm-hmm.
3: I love it. All right, who's next in the things? KB, David?
1: I'll go next.
2: Yes, David.
3: KB's not, he's not trying to fight for it either.
0: No, I'm on the other side of the room right now. My little corner. Johnny, you mind passing me the cup? I'm definitely going to take some. Oh,
3: what? He picked for you.
0: Dang.
3: Okay,
0: David, who you got?
1: Okay, Kenny Taylor. I know Kenny.
3: Yeah. Shout out. I saw him at Death Cab for Cutie last week.
1: The question is, what is your favorite band that you hide from your friends?
3: Well, we kind of talked about Kings of Leon is what we wouldn't expect, but maybe you're not hiding that.
1: Yeah.
3: What are you hiding? guilty pleasures, right?
1: Yeah, okay. I wouldn't say I necessarily hide this group, but just, it's funny, I told KB about this group a few weeks ago. I think he knows where I'm going with this. But
3: his face is good right now.
1: As a kid, I won a first gen iPod Nano. Sorry, kind of aging myself out, but first gen iPod Nano. But I had a buddy put some music in there for me, and one of the bands that he put that I really gravitated to was Reliant K. If you guys know Reliant K,
3: pop punk.
1: Yeah,
3: right?
1: Pop punk. Yeah,
3: from the 2000s.
1: Exactly. Yeah. But yeah, love their music. But I feel like people wouldn't expect that at all.
3: Yeah, there you go.
1: Yeah, Reliant K.
3: All right, awesome.
2: I have a similar one, which is I also had an iPod, shuffle or whatever as a kid.
1: Right, the shuffle, yeah.
0: The shuffle!
2: Yeah.
0: I love the shuffle.
2: And so, like, in the car and stuff, I would always listen to NSYNC. And yeah. I don't

0: realize how embarrassing that was until years later, you know.
1: Years later, you sang, like, just sing, like, in the hall.
2: And I will say, like, when Kenny was in here and he wrote that question, he was wearing an NSYNC t-shirt. Okay. Just FYI.
1: Whoa.
2: Yeah. Like, he's not, he's out and proud about that. He's not trying to hide
0: it. No, I'm out now. I was closeted for a little bit about it.
2: And honestly, like, out of that era of boy band, because I will date myself, I am an OG, like, New Kids on the Block fan, right? Mm, yeah. So when, like, NSYNC and, what's the other one?
1: Backstreet Boys.
2: When they were out, I was like, that's cute. Well, so cute. But I like NSYNC. Yeah. So they were mine. All right, KB.
3: My question comes from local singer-songwriter Sadie Jasper.
2: I think you guys know her.
3: Yeah. Yeah. Mm-hmm. When writing a song, what comes first, lyrics or music? For me, I bombard these guys with a lot of voice memos and notepads, so I would say the lyrics come out first.
2: Yeah.
3: But, like, initially, if something is, like, really brewing, I kind of do a method where I just, like, beatbox onto a voice memo.
2: Yes.
3: And then let it sizzle for the night, and then wake up the next morning and be like, what did I write? Or what is this?
2: Yeah.
3: Is this going to come out into something?
2: Also, wait, like, how into beatboxing are you? Can you, like, spit some?
1: Oh.
2: Do you say that? Oh. Do you say spit the box?
0: Spit on the beat?
1: Yeah.
4: Wow.
0: It's kind of gross imagery, but I don't make the rules.
3: Like, I don't know. I think I'm very mediocre. I can't really do, like, the acapella, like, beatboxing of kinds, but I feel like when we have, like, a new drummer on rotation and they're like, I don't know what kind of beat to play, I'll just be like, oh, it's just like something like that.
2: Sweet.
3: Just something simple, and they're like, all right, got it.
2: Okay, but you're not gonna sound like you're, like, a live DJ mixing just out of your mouth.
3: Oh no. I'm not the kind of person that, like, we'll have, like, the bass tones and everything.
1: Like, you can have those kinds of sounds, but I don't think all at the same time.
3: No.
1: Yeah. I've done sets with, like our friend Garrick Niffin, what we're doing. Mm-hmm. We might be covering, like, A Tribe Called Quest or something, you know? And KB will vocalize the scratches.
2: Nice.
1: But not, obviously not as he's beatboxing. Like, he'll be playing the keys, and then he'll vocalize.
2: You'll just be like,
1: yeah,
2: or whatever.
1: Yeah,
2: he'll, I don't know.
1: Exactly.
2: Yeah. That's awesome.
3: Like, yeah. One of those, like,
1: see?
3: Yeah.
2: Now just put that all together.
3: Yeah, you know? Just like, The World Is Yours by Nas.
1: Yeah,
3: something like that.
2: Wait, do it.
3: But it's like, the world is this, the world is yours, it's mine, it's mine. Like one of those weird, something that does not sound good, just audio-wise. You just have to visually see it and be like, oh, there we go. That makes sense.
2: Right. That works.
3: That works.
2: I love that thing session. That was fun. And we got, like, bonus things, and that was awesome. So you guys feel like you can write some on your way out? You good on that?
0: I already got my
2: He's already chomping at the bit.
1: Whoever gets it.
0: Do you guys want to know mine?
2: Wait, the one you're going to leave?
0: Yeah.
2: Yeah, what is it?
0: It's like, what's a embarrassing moment that haunts you while you sleep?
2: Oh, yeah.
1: From, like, on stage or, like, life?
0: No, like, you're laying in bed at one and you're like, why did I do that?
2: Yeah.
1: Okay,
2: oh,
1: yeah.
2: Wait,
1: okay.
2: Do you have
1: any? Mine's kind of a little more lighthearted, right?
2: Do you have an answer to your own thing?
0: I do, but it's so embarrassing, I don't know if I want to say it.
2: Say it. Say it.
0: Oh, man.
1: Say it off the air. Say it later.
3: Hey, this is not going to be on the air? Like,
2: no, this is a safe space.
1: This is just us at this point? Okay.
3: Yeah, we've gone overtime already. Are you going to put this on?
2: Yeah.
3: Oh.
2: Well, let's go.
0: Oh, God. Well, my first, like, girlfriend and...
2: Okay, wait, maybe
3: I think we're cutting right there.
2: You had me going.
3: Well, you had me hooked until the first line, and I was like, all right.
2: Is this suitable? Maybe we can just talk about
0: it. Yeah, no, it's not inappropriate. Really.
2: Okay.
0: But, like, I don't know. I mean, I know that people can relate to this, but, like, my first, like, middle school girlfriend, you know, is one of those relationships where it's like you just, like, text each other, and then you, like, see her in the hallway and you, like, give her a hug, and you just, you don't spend any time.
1: Right.
0: Yeah. That's not, well, okay, so.
3: I'm scared.
0: So my first girlfriend, when I asked her out, like, to actually be my girlfriend, I, like, proposed to her.
2: Oh, cute.
0: No. I look back, I'm like,
1: Why did I do that?
0: What was I thinking?
1: Yeah, okay, yeah.
0: And then honorable mention, like, my first girlfriend, I had, like, my friend text her to break up with her for me. just like so many mediums
2: that
0: removed.
2: That's shame. Classic,
4: shame.
0: I was like 12.
2: Sorry.
4: 12. I was 12.
2: Okay, cool. All right, well, that completes the things. And
0: I'm sweating.
2: I love Johnny just comes in here and reveals his whole like dark past.
0: Trauma dump.
1: Yeah.
3: Seuss Glufu.
2: Yeah. All right, you guys. That is definitely it for us. That is another Crush Lounge in the books. We want to say thank you to Emua for giving us all the music. Obviously, get out to see them August 28th, Downtown Slow's Concerts in the Plaza as our big headliner. 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
1: The Crush 92.5, the perfect blend. I'm Suzanne. We've got Curtis Haskell, winemaker at Shale Oak Winery in Paso Robles. What's up, my dude?
2: Oh, not much. Thanks for having me by.
1: Yeah, thanks for coming back. Shale Oak right now celebrating the 15-year anniversary, which means you are also celebrating 15 years of making wine at Shale Oak.
2: Correct, yes.
1: Nice, the whole time.
2: I've been there the entire time.
1: The OG Curtis Haskell.
2: Correct, yep.
1: And what a cool thing in 15 years, you know, you've done a lot for the winery, I'm sure, and now bunch of wins at the California Mid-State Fair Wine Competition. Double gold on the Syrah, gold win on the Albarino, and a couple other wins. You also got something down in San Diego.
2: Yeah, we sure did. We were awarded Winery of the Year at the San Diego Wine and Spirits Competition.
1: Winning.
2: Yep. Every wine that we entered won a gold medal, and our Cabernet Sauvignon won the Platinum Award.
1: Oh, that's right. I forgot we were talking about Platinum. Yeah. I've never heard of a Platinum Award
2: before. I didn't know they were out there, but it's pretty exciting to get one.
1: That is so cool. And then I also saw a note about the Orange County Wine Fair, and the Albarino got double gold there, 94 points. You got double gold for the Petit Verdot with 95 points. Oh, wait, there's more. Sunset Invitational double gold, 96 points. So, I mean, there's a lot of accolades to be proud of as you celebrate these 15 years. Talk a little bit about Shale Oak Winery as like a concept for you guys.
2: You know, we're proud of our sustainability that's involved in the winemaking and the grape growing. We have a beautiful building. The church building that people like to talk about with
1: wine church
2: with our stained glass windows and everything. And it's LEED certified, meaning leadership in energy and environmental design. It's a gold LEED, and we're one of the few wineries in the area that are able to say that. So we're very proud of that. Yeah, we're proud of what we've been doing for the last 15 years.
1: Yeah, definitely. And so you guys do a lot of fun stuff at the wine church, we'll call it.
2: Yes.
1: And not just inside the building, but you guys have a beautiful space outdoors for people to kick it. And that really is kind of the vibe, right? Like, come out and spend the afternoon.
2: Exactly. Every weekend we have live music out on our back patio from 1 to 4 between April and November or so. It's a great way to come hang out and spend the day there.
1: Talk about the wine club a little bit.
2: Yeah, so our wine club is a big part of our program. We ship 3 times a year. You can get 3 bottles at a time, or 6 bottles, or 12 bottles. You can adjust what you get. So, you know, 3 times a year, it's like Christmas.
1: Yeah.
2: And all of a sudden you come home and you got a box of wine waiting for you.
1: Yeah. So I know you guys throw like a nice party.
2: Yeah, we do 3 a year. In the fall, we typically do a harvest boot camp. Our club members come in and they help us with a little harvest project, and we see it through from them helping us crush the fruit all the way to getting it bottled. So our next pickup party, we're going to be having our wine made by our wine club members.
1: That is so such a cool thing, and what a nice way to like kick it with Curtis Haskell too.
2: Exactly.
1: And then when we were at the fair, you dropped a little bomb about a library wine club.
2: Yeah, so we're going to start a wine club that features 2 wines a month from our library, and it's going to be a real good deal and very exclusive, only about 60 members.
1: 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Curtis, thank you so much.
2: Yeah, you're welcome. Come by, say hi.
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1: Why are you so into Pinot? 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
2: It's a hard grape to grow. Thin skin, temperamental, ripens early. It's, you know, it's not a survivor like Cabernet. 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

Yeah, she hugged me tight, didn't breathe for a while. 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But you know things change, like it's all for naught. Where she kissed my cheek, I still feel the spot, I still feel the spot.

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1: 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Welcome back to both of you.
2: Thank you
3: so much. It's great to be back.
1: Yeah, always love talking to you. We had so much fun at the fair. We missed you out there, Cynthia, but had a great time meeting your dad, Jerry Lohr, and just had a great day celebrating your wins at the Central Coast Wine Competition. I think the main topic of that day was the double gold, best rosé, best of class, 96 points for the J. Lohr Grenache Noir Rosé.
2: Yes.
1: But there were a ton of other wins. Mm-hmm. You know, we counted, I think we were almost to 20 or something like that
2: that
1: day.
2: So.
1: And it is really impressive.
3: Thank you so much.
2: Yes. We love our wines.
1: Yeah. And, you know, off the air, we were talking about your wine club and you're in that appreciation segment of the year with your wine club. Talk about that a little bit.
2: As you'd imagine, we have a wine club. We have a few different levels within that club. And we have a taste room in San Jose. That's our original. It opened in 1974. And then, of course, we have our Paso Robles Wine Center here locally. So we hosted our member appreciation party for our San Jose members. And then coming up in October is one for our Paso Robles members. But what's really cool about J. Lohr is giving back to the community is one of our core values, and we have a lot of great community partnerships. And in lieu of a ticket fee for the appreciation party, we ask members to donate to a local charity.
1: So we raised
2: about $4,000 in San Jose, and that money is going towards the back to school drive that's part of the family giving tree. Super exciting.
1: I love that. And Paso
2: will be donated to the toy bank of Greater Paso Robles.
1: Cynthia, you mentioned a special wine that came out of the wine club.
3: Oh, absolutely. So Jessica and I were actually talking about appreciation on our drive down here. So exciting to share a 25th anniversary, and the philanthropic spirit of the community here is so alive and well. And so because this is a core value, as Jessica mentioned, many years ago, we were strategizing, how do we show appreciation for our loyal wine club members, visitors to the wine center? And we conceptualized and created the J. Lohr gesture tier, gesture being a token of appreciation for all those who have been along with us during our long ride. And two of the wines actually made the Central Coast Wine Competition, the double gold with the J. Lohr gesture Syrah and the gold for the J. Lohr gesture Grenache Syrah Mourvedre. So for me, it was very gratifying to see this come full circle, just in terms of both the spirit again of community appreciation and the love and respect for these wines that are delicious and very high quality. It's just a beautiful family ethos.
1: Cynthia Lohr and Jessica Kohlhoff of J. Lohr Vineyards and Wines, thank you for your time today. Thank you for all the fabulous wines you're putting out into the world, and of course, all the giving back that you're doing as well.
3: Always great to see you. Thank you so much.
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1: 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We're here with Gary Murphy from AMA Waterways. That's amawaterways.com. A great way to experience Europe, the wines, the food. First off, Gary, it's great to see you again. It's always a pleasure. You have so much energy. But I mean, come on, you live the life. You get to do all these great cruises. You drink some of the world's best wines.
2: Well, Jeremy, when I have you on my calendar, it's not as exciting as Christmas, but it's close to it, man, knowing I get to come up and see you.
1: Is it too late to book one of these great Christmas markets / Taste of Christmas cruises?
2: The Christmas markets are pretty tight. They are a bucket list item for many river cruise guests or many just passengers in general. But now is the time, if you're interested in experiencing the Christmas markets and experiencing a river cruise on the Rhine or the Danube or the Main River, to book for next year.
1: Okay.
2: Right? We have the best pricing now. We don't come out with our highest fare and then go lower as we need to fill space. The best pricing we have is early. And these Christmas markets developed, out of the Germanic culture, the Christmas calendar, right? The Christmas markets open for Advent. So the four Sundays before Christmas. And it is a delightful way to experience that part of Europe. Families are more about spending time together. And doing a Christmas market cruise where you go into, let's say, just Vienna. Vienna, I think, has like 9 or 10 or 11 different Christmas markets. And you get your sightseeing of Vienna, but then you walk into these Christmas markets and they'll have, a pig on a spit and they'll cut off piece of pork for you if you want it. They have all these different types of items that you probably wouldn't normally eat.
1: What are you saying? I just walk up and I'm like, hey, can I try that?
2: Yes, they'll cut it. And then, or they'll have

0: Of all these arts, all these artisans that are making pieces throughout the year just to be sold at Christmas markets. And each market has its some of its own unique characteristics. In Linz, they're known for the crystal. In Budapest, they have these great ceramic flowers. You go in, and this is what's going to hit you, is you go in, you buy a mug of spiced wine. It's like a punchy wine, but it's heated. Each market has its own unique cup. And you walk around the market tasting the different blue wines. It's just a great way to experience a Christmas. I was in a Christmas market. I don't remember exactly where, but I was walking to the Christmas market, Jeremy. And it was a family coming out of the market. And the little kids were holding the tree that they're pulling onto toboggan.
1: Oh, my gosh.
0: And it was a total Charlie Brown tree.
1: Yeah, it was right out of the movies.
0: And it's not touristy. It's locals. Because a lot of Americans don't travel that time of year. But if you want Christmas festivities, if you want an experience with your family that will mark the calendar of your life, a Christmas market cruise is what it's all about.
1: That's Gary Murphy, AMA Waterways. 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What are you waiting for? 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Happy holidays.
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